CSIR RISE conclave in Bengaluru, ISRO chief explained that Chandrayaan 3 lander Vikram, fueled by solar energy, operated only for 14 days on the moon. ISRO will now work with the Atomic Energy Department to develop a lunar lander that can survive on the moon for up to 200 days. The White House said that US President Donald Trump will meet Prime Minister Narendra Modi and other world leaders during the next week's G7 summit in France. A senior administration official said discussions are expected to focus on economic growth, supply chains, artificial intelligence, investment partnerships, and a range of global security challenges. On Wednesday, President Trump is scheduled to hold a bilateral meeting with Prime Minister Modi before joining a working lunch attended by G7 leaders, outreach partners, and technology executives. US President Donald Trump has said a deal to end the war with Iran will be signed today and that the strategic Strait of Hormuz will be opened to all immediately afterwards. He made this announcement on a social media post, and at the same time, Trump kept the threat of fresh attacks dangling if the deal failed to pan out as expected. He said, hopefully this process will work out. If it doesn't, they have the ultimate alternative. The US president also contrasted the proposed agreement with a 2015 Joint Comprehensive Plan of Action. Meanwhile, Iran's foreign ministry spokesperson Ismail Baghaei has said the signing of any agreement is unlikely to take place immediately, stating that it will not happen today and may take place in the coming days. In men's cricket, India defeated Afghanistan by 7 wickets in a rain-affected first one-day international of the three-match series in Dharamshala, Himachal Pradesh last night. Chasing 195 runs, India overhauled the target in 22.5 overs. Indian skipper Shubman Gill scored unbeaten 84 of 66 balls. In the ICC Women's T20 World Cup, India will begin their campaign against arch rivals Pakistan at Edgbaston in Birmingham today. The match will start at 7 p.m. Indian Standard Time. India holds a strong record against Pakistan in women's T20 internationals, winning 13 of their 16 encounters. In Group B action, Scotland defeated Ireland by 40 runs at Old Trafford in Manchester on Friday. And that is the end of this news bulletin.

0: The vibrant reception reflected the strong cultural and people-to-people ties between India and France. Our correspondent has the details.
1: Prime Minister Narendra Modi will today join French President Emmanuel Macron for the inauguration of Bharat Innovates at the Palais des Expositions in Nice. The event will showcase India's startup and innovation ecosystem with around 120 Indian startups presenting innovations to global investors and technology leaders. Following the event, Prime Minister Modi and President Macron will hold bilateral talks at Villa Kirlos. The meeting will be the first since India and France elevated their ties to a special

0: Global Strategic Partnership earlier this year. The two leaders are expected to discuss cooperation in defense, technology, trade, and innovation, besides exchanging views on key regional and global development. The Prime Minister will later depart for Slovakia for the second leg of his visit. This is Shailesh Menon for Akashvani News, Nice, France.
1: Indian Ambassador to Slovakia Apurva Srivastav said that Prime Minister Narendra Modi's visit to Slovakia would open new avenues of cooperation between the two countries and help deepen economic ties. She was speaking to Akashvani correspondent in Bratislava, Slovakia.
2: So the visit of Prime Minister to Slovakia is going to be a historical one because this will be the first ever visit by any Indian Prime Minister to Slovakia. So we are all looking forward for this visit, and this is likely to enhance not only the political relations but also deepen economic engagements and open new avenues for cooperation in various sectors like defense, clean technology, cybersecurity, tourism and people-to-people contact.
1: The White House has said that US President Donald Trump will meet Prime Minister Narendra Modi and other world leaders during next week's G7 summit in France. A senior administration official said discussions are expected to focus on economic growth, supply chains, artificial intelligence, investment partnerships, and a range of global security challenges. Indian Space Research Organization Chairman V. Narayanan has informed that they have collaborated with the Department of Atomic Energy to develop an advanced artificial heating system that can protect lunar lander from the freezing weather of the moon. Addressing the CSIR RISE conclave in Bengaluru, ISRO chief explained that Chandrayaan 3 lander Vikram, fueled by solar energy, operated only for 14 days on moon. ISRO will now work with Atomic Energy Department to develop a lunar lander that can survive on the moon for up to 200 days. This is Akashvani giving you the news. For quick news updates round the clock, follow us on our X handle at AIR News Alerts. And for details of stories and more, log on to our website www.newsonair.gov.in and download News on AIR app. The India Meteorological Department has forecast heavy rainfall over parts of the northeastern region, Andaman and Nicobar Islands, Kerala, Mahi, Odisha, Tamil Nadu, Puducherry and Karaikal today. Conditions are favourable for the further advance of southwest monsoon into some more parts of Karnataka, Telangana, Andhra Pradesh, additional parts of Odisha and parts of Chhattisgarh during the next 2 to 3 days. India has undergone a remarkable transformation driven by the principles of Sabka Saath, Sabka Vikas, Sabka Vishwas and Sabka Prayas under the visionary leadership of Prime Minister Narendra Modi in the last 12 years. During this period, the Modi government carried out many flagship initiatives for the welfare and empowerment of the poor, farmers, women and youth. Akashvani News brings you a special feature, 12 Saal, Vishwas Ke, Vikas Ke, Jan Kalyan Ke. Today, we focus on the steps taken by the government to bring ease of living in the lives of the country's citizens.
3: Years of reforms have become 12 years of trust. Whether it is GST, faceless tax or Digital India, every step has made citizens feel that they too are nation builders. Comprehensive revisions to income, tax slabs and rates in the Union Budget 25-26 have been designed to benefit all taxpayers. No income tax is payable under the new tax regime on an annual income of up to 12 lakh rupees. 88% of taxpayers earn up to 12 lakh rupees and are receiving direct benefits. The number of income tax filers rose from 6.9 crores in the financial year 2022 to 9.2 crores in financial year 2025. Next generation GST has simplified taxation and made life easier for citizens. The tax structure is now primarily based on 5% and 18% slabs, resulting in a broader taxpayer base. GST collections reached 2.42 lakh crore rupees in April this year, the highest level ever recorded. Talking to Akashvani News, film producer and distributor Samir Dixit said GST reforms are one of the biggest policy decisions of this government.
4: The GST has completed 10 years and now we have got a very better structure of GST for the all services and product. And as far as the film production and the other things are concerned, so that way now the GST becoming more and more the user friendly and it is fully online. It's a good and simple tax, and that is now it is happening.
3: Narendra Modi government has embraced digital technology and has led leveraged this technology within both the realms of politics and policy.

0: Policy making. 5G services have reached 99.6% of the country's districts in just 22 months. The cost of internet data has dropped by 97.07%, making internet more affordable and accessible. 7.22 lakh kilometers of optical fiber cable have been laid under BharatNet scheme. India is poised to become a global leader in 6G technology. The goal is to contribute approximately 10% to global patents related to 6G. Talking to Akashwani News, Mahendra Tiwari, CEO of Ethernet Express, said Digital India is helping people living in remote areas and people who are at the bottom of the pyramid.
1: Digital India is going to shape up the country of ours. This paradigm shift is truly worth appreciating. The initiative like BharatNet, which is being complemented by the infrastructure which is being created by telcos or the infra providers, is something which is going to surely pave path for a glorious future of India.
0: Over the past 12 years, NDA government has envisioned the nation's dreams on a grand scale and work to ensure saturation of programs designed to enhance public amenities. Ease of living is no longer just a phrase, it has become the government's guiding mantra. Suparna Saikya, Akashwani News, Delhi.
2: US President Donald Trump has said a deal to end the war with Iran will be signed today and the strategic Strait of Hormuz will be open to all immediately afterwards. He made this announcement on a social media post. At the same time, Trump kept the threat of fresh attacks dangling if the deal failed to pan out as expected. He said, hopefully this process will work out. If it doesn't, they have the ultimate alternative. The US President also contrasted the proposed agreement with the 2015 Joint Comprehensive Plan of Action. Meanwhile, Iran's Foreign Ministry spokesperson Ismail Baghai has said the signing of any agreement is unlikely to take place immediately, stating that it will not happen today and may take place in the coming days. Iranian authorities have announced a schedule for the farewell, procession and burial ceremonies of the late Supreme Leader Ayatollah Ali Khamenei. According to Iran's news agency, farewell ceremonies for the late Khamenei will be held on July 4th and 5th at Imam Khomeini prayer grounds in Tehran. He will be buried at the holy shrine of Imam Reza in Mashhad on July 9th. On to sports. In men's cricket, India defeated Afghanistan by 7 wickets in a rain-affected first one-day international of the three-match series in Dharamshala, Himachal Pradesh last night. Chasing 195 runs, India overhauled the target in 22.5 overs. Indian skipper Shubman Gill scored unbeaten 84 of 66 balls. Earlier put into bat, Afghanistan were bowled out for 194 in 24.5 overs. Shubman Gill was adjudged player of the match. In the ICC Women's T20 World Cup, India will begin their campaign against arch-rivals Pakistan in Group A fixture at Edgbaston in Birmingham today. The match will start at 7 p.m. Indian Standard Time. India holds a strong record against Pakistan in Women's T20 Internationals, winning 13 of their 16 encounters. The Ministry of Ayush, in collaboration with Morarji Desai National Institute of Yoga and Habilt, organized a landmark global online yoga session this morning as part of the celebrations leading up to the International Day of Yoga. The event, which witnessed participation from more than 130 countries, was held with an aim to create a new Guinness World Record for the most viewers on a YouTube live yoga stream. And now for a look at today's newspapers, it's over to Tanvi Khurana.
3: Thank you, Shagun. Trump-Modi meeting on cards. PM lands in France, reads a headline in Hindustan Times. While the Economic Times reports Modi-Macron to inaugurate Bharat Innovates today, the event to help deep tech startups attract knowledge partnerships and funds. India flays lethal action on mariners. Jaishankar raises issue with Rubio, who warns against violations in Hormuz. Headlines The Pioneer. Lieutenant General Dheeraj Seth appointed next Army Chief, will assume office on 30th of June, informs the Statesman. Rajnath praises rise in women's strength in IAF. Indian Air Force sees the commissioning of its first batch of women officers. Defence Minister says Operation Sindoor showed the forces capability to destroy enemy infrastructure with precision, cites the Hindu. Hindustan Times informs Anthropic has disabled its two most powerful AI models, Fable 5 and Mythos 5, on a US government order order. Under the headline, in a first, AI model pulled offline after US government intervenes. FSS AI bans use of pins, metallic wires in food packaging, reads a front

0: बोस्टन में भारतीय समय के अनुसार शाम 7 बजे से खेला जाएगा। भारत पाकिस्तान के साथ अब तक हुए 16 में से 13 मैच जीत चुका है। मौसम विभाग ने आज पूर्वोत्तर क्षेत्र, अंडमान और निकोबार द्वीप समूह, केरलम, माहे, ओडिशा, तमिलनाडु, पुदुचेरी और कारिकाल के कुछ हिस्सों में तेज वर्षा का अनुमान व्यक्त किया है। छत्तीसगढ़ के कुछ हिस्सों में आज बारिश होने की संभावना है। इसके साथ ही ये समाचार बुलेटिन समाप्त हुआ।
1: This is Akashwani, the news read by Tanvi Khurana. Prime Minister Narendra Modi has arrived in Nice, France on the first leg of his two-nation visit to France and Slovakia. During his stay in France, he will join French President Emmanuel Macron in jointly inaugurating Bharat Innovates and hold bilateral talks with him on key areas of cooperation and global issues ahead of the upcoming G7 summit. Mr. Modi will subsequently travel to Slovakia for bilateral engagements with the Slovak leadership. At the community reception held at the iconic Hotel Negresco yesterday, a large gathering of the Indian diaspora accorded a warm and enthusiastic welcome to the Prime Minister. Our correspondent has the details.
2: Prime Minister Narendra Modi will today join French President Emmanuel Macron for the inauguration of Bharat Innovates at the Palais des Expositions in Nice. The event will showcase India's startup and innovation ecosystem with around 120 Indian startups presenting innovations to global investors and technology leaders. Following the event, Prime Minister Modi and President Macron will hold bilateral talks at Villa Kirlos. The meeting will be the first since India and France elevated their ties to a special global strategic partnership earlier this year. The two leaders are expected to discuss cooperation in defense, technology, trade and innovation, besides exchanging views on key regional and global development. The Prime Minister will later depart for Slovakia for the second leg of his visit. This is Shailesh Menon for Akashwani News, Nice, France.
1: The White House has said that US President Donald Trump will meet Prime Minister Narendra Modi and other world leaders during next week's G7 summit in France. A senior administration official said discussions are expected to focus on economic growth, supply chains, artificial intelligence, investment partnerships and a range of global security challenges. Prime Minister Narendra Modi has expressed gratitude over the greetings of Serbian President Aleksandar Vučić over becoming India's longest-serving Prime Minister. In a social media post, Mr. Modi thanked President Vučić for his heartfelt greetings. He also fondly recalled the Serbian President's recent visit to India and the productive discussions held during the visit. Indian Space Research Organization ISRO Chairman V. Narayanan has informed that they have collaborated with the Department of Atomic Energy to develop an advanced artificial heating system that can protect lunar lander from the freezing weather of the moon. Addressing the CSIR RISE conclave in Bengaluru, ISRO chief explained that Chandrayaan 3 lander Vikram, fueled by solar energy, operated only for 14 days on the moon. ISRO will now work with the Atomic Energy Department to develop a lunar lander that can survive on the moon for up to 200 days. President Draupadi Murmu has extended her greetings to the people of the country, particularly the people of Odisha, on the occasion of the harvest festival Rajya. In a social media post, the president described Rajya as a welcoming festival of the monsoon season that is celebrated to honor the earth, motherhood and the clouds. On the occasion of World Blood Donor Day today, Union Health Minister Jagat Prakash Nadda has called upon the people to come forward and voluntarily donate blood to help save lives. In a social media post, Mr. Nadda said that blood donation is one of the simplest yet most effective ways to give someone a second chance at life. US President Donald Trump has said a deal to end the war with Iran will be signed today and that the strategic Strait of Hormuz will be opened to all immediately afterwards. He made this announcement on a social media post. At the same time, Trump kept the threat of fresh attacks dangling if the deal failed to pan out as expected. He said, "Hopefully this process will work out. If it doesn't, they have the ultimate alternative." Meanwhile, Iran's foreign ministry spokesperson Ismail Baghaei has said the signing of any agreement is unlikely to take place immediately, stating that it will not happen today and may take place in the coming days. in the

0: ICC Women's T20 World Cup, India will begin their campaign against arch rivals Pakistan in Group A fixture at Edgbaston in Birmingham today. The match will start at 7 p.m. Indian Standard Time. In FIFA World Cup 2026, Scotland ended a 28-year drought after beating Haiti 1-0 in their Group C clash at Gillette Stadium in Massachusetts today. And that is the end of this news bulletin.
1: नमस्कार, आकाशवाणी से विश्व दर्पण के साथ मैं मुकेश कुमार।

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1: 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Prime Minister Narendra Modi to hold talks with French President Emmanuel Macron and jointly inaugurate Bharat Innovates event in Nice today. US President Donald Trump claims deal to end war with Iran will be signed today and Strait of Hormuz will be opened to all immediately afterwards. Switzerland set to vote in a referendum today on limiting its population at 10 million. And an ICC Women's T20 World Cup, India to begin their campaign against arch rivals Pakistan in Birmingham this evening. In FIFA World Cup, Brazil opened their campaign with a 1-1 draw against Morocco. Another news in detail. Prime Minister Narendra Modi has arrived in Nice, France, on the first leg of his two-nation visit to France and Slovakia. During his stay in France, he will join French President Emmanuel Macron in jointly inaugurating Bharat Innovates and hold bilateral talks with him on key areas of cooperation and global issues ahead of the upcoming G7 summit. Mr. Modi will subsequently travel to Slovakia for bilateral engagements with the Slovak leadership. At a community reception held at the iconic Hotel Negresco yesterday, a large gathering of the Indian diaspora accorded a warm and enthusiastic welcome to the Prime Minister. Prime Minister Modi interacted warmly with members of the community and witnessed colourful cultural performances featuring classical Indian dance forms including Kathak, Odissi, Bharatnatyam, presented by French and Italian artists. The vibrant reception reflected the strong cultural and people-to-people ties between India and France. Our correspondent has the details.
2: Prime Minister Narendra Modi will today join French President Emmanuel Macron for the inauguration of Bharat Innovates at the Palais des Expositions in Nice. The event will showcase India's startup and innovation ecosystem with around 120 Indian startups presenting innovations to global investors and technology leaders. Following the event, Prime Minister Modi and President Macron will hold bilateral talks at Villa Kirlos. The meeting will be the first since India and France elevated their ties to a special global strategic partnership earlier this year. The two leaders are expected to discuss cooperation in defense, technology, trade and innovation, besides exchanging views on key regional and global development. The Prime Minister will later depart for Slovakia for the second leg of his visit. This is Shailesh Menon for Akashvani News, Nice, France.
1: Indian Ambassador to Slovakia Apurva Srivastav said that Prime Minister Narendra Modi's visit to Slovakia would open new avenues of cooperation between the two countries and help deepen economic ties. She was speaking to Akashvani correspondent in Bratislava, Slovakia.
3: So the visit of Prime Minister to Slovakia is going to be a historical one because this will be the first ever visit by any Indian Prime Minister to Slovakia. So we are all looking forward for this visit, and this is likely to enhance not only the political relations but also deepen economic engagements and open new avenues for cooperation in various sectors like defense, clean technologies, cybersecurity, tourism and people-to-people contact.
1: Prime Minister Narendra Modi has expressed gratitude over the greetings of Serbian President Aleksandar Vučić to him over becoming India's longest-serving Prime Minister. In a social media post, Mr. Modi thanked him for his heartfelt greetings. He also fondly recalled the Serbian President's recent visit to India and the productive discussions held during the visit. Mr. Modi said India deeply values its friendship with Serbia and expressed confidence that the partnership between the two countries would continue to grow stronger in the years ahead. US President Donald Trump has said a deal to end the war with Iran will be signed today and the strategic Strait of Hormuz will be open to all immediately afterwards. He made this announcement on a social media post. At the same time, Trump kept the threat of fresh attacks dangling if the deal failed to pan out as expected. He said, hopefully this process will work out. If it

0: doesn't. They have the ultimate alternative. Meanwhile, Iran's foreign ministry spokesperson Ismail Baghaei has said the signing of any agreement is unlikely to take place immediately, stating that it will not happen today and may take place in the coming days. Iranian authorities have announced the schedule for the farewell, procession and burial ceremonies of the late Supreme Leader Ayatollah Ali Khamenei. According to Iran's news agency, farewell ceremonies for the late Khamenei will be held on July 4th and 5th at Imam Khomeini prayer grounds in Tehran. He will be buried at the Holy Shrine of Imam Reza in Mashhad on July 9th. This is Akashwani. You're listening to World News. We bring you the top international news and updates from around the globe. Switzerland is set to vote in a referendum today on limiting its population size. Swiss voters will decide whether to cap the country's population at 10 million. If the proposal passes, Switzerland would become the first European country to set a limit on its population. The current population stands at just over 9 million, up from 8.3 million a decade ago. More than a quarter of its residents are foreign-born. The proposal for a cap was put forward by the country's largest political grouping, Swiss People's Party. In the ICC Women's T20 World Cup, India will begin their campaign against arch-rivals Pakistan in Group A fixture at Edgbaston in Birmingham today. The match will start at 7 p.m. Indian Standard Time. India holds a strong record against Pakistan in Women's T20 Internationals, winning 13 of their 16 encounters. In men's cricket, India defeated Afghanistan by 7 wickets in a rain-affected first one-day international of the three-match series in Dharamshala, Himachal Pradesh last night. Chasing 195 runs, India overhauled the target in 22.5 overs. Indian skipper Shubman Gill scored unbeaten 84 off 66 balls. Earlier put into bat, Afghanistan were bowled out for 194 in 24.5 overs. Shubman Gill was adjudged player of the match. In FIFA World Cup 2026, Scotland ended a 28-year drought after beating Haiti 1-0 in their Group C clash at Gillette Stadium in Massachusetts today. John McGinn's first half strike proved to be the difference as Scotland climbed to the top of its group. The goal was also Scotland's first in the World Cup since Craig Burley's strike in the 1998 edition, which helped the nation snatch a draw against Norway in their group stage clash. In another clash, Brazil opened their campaign with a 1-1 draw against Morocco in a Group C match at MetLife Stadium in New Jersey, United States. A report.
1: For Brazil, Vinicius Jr. scored an equalizing goal in the 32nd minute. Number 6 Brazil and 7th ranked Morocco are the only top 10 teams to meet in the first round of the expanded 48-nation World Cup tournament. Earlier, the Group B clash between Qatar and Switzerland at the San Francisco Bay Area Stadium in California, United States ended in a 1-1 draw. Switzerland took the lead with the opening goal, but Qatar struck back late in the match to level the score and earn a share of the points. With Sanyukta's report, this is Tanvi Khurana for World News.
0: In Italy, thousands of people marched through the streets of Rome in rival anti- and pro-migration demonstrations yesterday after initiative seeking sweeping measures against migrants garnered enough support to be brought to the parliament. A petition by the initiative named Remigration and Reconquest gathered the 50,000 signatures needed to trigger parliamentary discussion. No date has been scheduled yet for a vote. The proposal calls for sweeping measures targeting foreigners, including coercive returns and incentives to leave Italy. The Ministry of Ayush, in collaboration with Morarji Desai National Institute of Yoga and Habild, organized a landmark global online yoga session this morning as part of the celebrations leading up to the International Day of Yoga. The event, which witnessed participation from more than 130 countries, was held with the aim to create a new Guinness World Record for the most viewers on YouTube live yoga stream. Addressing participants, Ayush Minister Pratap Rao Jadhav said, yoga has evolved into a global people's movement with widespread participation across the world. And now before we close, here are the highlights of the bulletin. Prime Minister Narendra Modi to hold talks with French President Emmanuel Macron and jointly inaugurate Bharat Innovates event in Nice today. US President Donald Trump claims deal to end war with Iran will be signed today and Strait of Hormuz will be open to all immediately afterwards. Switzerland set to vote in a referendum today on limiting its population at 10 million. In ICC Women's T20 World Cup, India set to begin their campaign against arch rivals Pakistan in Birmingham this evening. And in FIFA World Cup, Brazil opened their campaign with a 1-1 draw against Morocco. And that is the end of this World News Bulletin.

It is very rightly said. The more you praise and celebrate your life, the more there is in life to celebrate. Hello folks, and welcome to Morning Buzz, happening only on 100.1 FM Gold. And this is your friend and RJ Shukonna, greeting you on this beautiful Sunday morning, only on FM Gold.

They ring from quiet steeples to distant valleys along the hillsides.

Absolutely, friends. Life is a song, a beautiful song. And to live for the one you love is what life is all about. It's a gift. And we must not only enjoy it, but also preserve it, save it. That's why this year's theme for World Blood Donor Day is One Drop of Humanity. Give blood, save lives. That's right. 14th of June, that's today, happens to be World Blood Donor Day. You're hooked on to 100.1 FM Gold, and this is Morning Buzz.

That's right, friends. It is such a blessing to be and feel alive, isn't it? You see, life is a precious gift and we should never take advantage of it. We should never take it for granted. World Blood Donor Day is a reminder to all of us about taking care and nurturing the precious gift of life. It is celebrated annually to honor voluntary unpaid donors and to raise awareness about the constant need for safe blood and plasma. Today, that's 14th of June, is World Blood Donor Day.

Oh yes, life is still worthwhile if you just smile. And in the words of Abraham Lincoln, in the end, it's not the years in your life that count. It's the life in your years. That's true. We are not here just to survive, but we are here to live each day gratefully and graciously. Because life is a beautiful gift and we must enjoy every moment of it. Not just our life, but every life is precious. The lives of others, which can be saved through a simple, selfless act of blood donation. Today, on 14th June, on World Blood Donor Day, let us take a pledge to engage in this selfless and simple act of donating blood and saving lives.

14th June marks the birth anniversary of Austrian biologist Karl Landsteiner, who won a Nobel Prize for discovering the ABO blood group. In fact, on this very day, this is the reason why World Blood Donor Day is observed every year on 14th of June, which highlights the vital role that regular blood donations play in our life. Regular blood donations play a very important role in emergency care, chronic illness management, and of course, complex medical procedures. That is why the 2026 theme, this year's theme for World Blood Donor Day is One Drop of Humanity, Give Blood and Save Lives. This theme emphasizes that a single act of generosity carries the profound spirit of human unity and, of course, communal responsibility. It is not just a communal responsibility, it is a responsibility of each and every person like you and me. Let's take a pledge to engage in this selfless and humble act of blood donation.

Prime Minister Narendra Modi has arrived in Nice, France on the first leg of his two-nation visit to France and Slovakia. During his stay in France, he will join French President Emmanuel Macron in jointly inaugurating Bharat in Awaits and hold bilateral talks with him on key areas of cooperation and global issues ahead of the upcoming G7 summit. Mr. Modi will later travel to Slovakia for bilateral engagements with the Slovak leadership. At a community reception held at the iconic Hotel Negresco yesterday, a large gathering of the Indian diaspora accorded a warm and enthusiastic welcome to the Prime Minister. Prime Minister Narendra Modi has expressed gratitude over the greetings of Serbian President to him over becoming India's longest-serving Prime Minister. In a social media post, Mr. Modi thanked President Vučić for his heartfelt greetings. He also fondly recalled the Serbian President's recent visit to India and the productive discussions held during the visit. Indian Space Research Organization ISRO Chairman V. Narayanan has informed that they have collaborated with the Department of Atomic Energy to develop an advanced artificial heating system that can protect lunar lander from the freezing weather of the moon. Addressing the CSIR RISE conclave in Bengaluru, ISRO chief explained that Chandrayaan 3 lander Vikram, fueled by solar energy, operated only for 14 days on moon. ISRO will now work with the Atomic Energy Department to develop a lunar lander that can survive on the moon for up to 200 days. India's healthcare sector has witnessed a transformative change over the past decade under the leadership of Prime Minister Narendra Modi, with a strong focus on ensuring accessible and affordable healthcare for all citizens. In a social media post today, Road Transport and Highways Minister Nitin Gadkari said that the government's flagship healthcare initiatives have significantly strengthened the country's health infrastructure and advanced the vision of a Swasth Bharat. The minister highlighted that Ayushman Bharat scheme has provided cashless health coverage to millions of beneficiaries across the country and has now been extended to senior citizens as well. Mr. Gadkari also noted that Jan Aushadhi Kendras have been made quality medicines available at affordable prices, helping reduce out-of-pocket healthcare expenditure for people. On the occasion of World Blood Donor Day today, Union Health Minister Jagat Prakash Nadda has called upon the people to come forward and voluntarily donate blood to help save lives. In a social media post, Mr. Nadda said that blood donation is one of the simplest yet most effective ways to give someone a second chance at life. The health minister also stressed on the need to spread awareness about the importance of blood donation, dispel common myths associated with it, and encourage greater public participation in this noble cause. President Draupadi Murmu has extended her greetings to the people of the country, particularly the people of Odisha, on the occasion of Harvest Festival Raja. In a social media post, the president described Raja as a welcoming festival of the monsoon season that is celebrated to honor the earth, motherhood and the clouds. She said the festival reflects the deep bond between nature and society and is marked by traditional festivities including pitas, betel leaves and swing games. The government has appointed noted economist Professor Alok N. Sharma as chairman of a high-level technical expert committee on labour statistics. The committee has been constituted to strengthen and periodically review labour market indicators and assess the evolving structure of India's labour market. The committee will focus on generating more timely and internationally comparable labour statistics. In ICC Women's T20 World Cup, India will begin their campaign against arch-rivals Pakistan in Group A fixture at Edgbaston in Birmingham today. The match will start at 7 p.m. Indian Standard Time. Australia lead Turkey 1-0 at a half-time in their opening FIFA World Cup 2026 match in Vancouver. In other FIFA World Cup action today, Scotland ended a 28-year wait for a World Cup victory with a hard-fought 1-0 win over Haiti in their Group C opener at Gillette Stadium in Massachusetts. Elsewhere in the same group, five-time champion Brazil were held to a 1-1 draw by Morocco in New Jersey. Vinicius Junior rescued a point for Brazil with an equaliser in the 32nd minute. And that is the end of this news bulletin.

Join Indian Navy. The Indian Navy invites online applications from unmarried male candidates for Agnivir Apprentice 01/2027 and 02/2027 batch. Last date for submission is 29th June 2026. For more details, visit www.joinindiannavy.gov.in. The Indian Navy. Combat ready. Cohesive. Atmanirbhar. Safeguarding seas for a Vikasit Samriddh Bharat. Join Indian Navy.

at the iconic Hotel Negresco yesterday, a large gathering of the Indian diaspora accorded a warm and enthusiastic welcome to the Prime Minister. Prime Minister Narendra Modi has said that India has worked to make quality healthcare more affordable and accessible over the last 12 years. In a social media post, Mr. Modi said that the nation feels proud when it is known as the nation with the world's largest healthcare program, Ayushman Bharat, which provides top quality healthcare to the most vulnerable. He said that efforts like PM Bharatiya Jan Aushadhi Pariyojana have made medicines affordable. The Prime Minister said that prices of stents and knee implants have become affordable, and this has helped many people. Mr. Modi highlighted that medical education has become more accessible to people due to more institutions and seats being available. The Prime Minister expressed hope that the government will keep building on this ground covered so far in order to build a healthy India. Road Transport and Highways Minister Nitin Gadkari today said that India's healthcare sector has witnessed a transformative change over the past decade under the leadership of Prime Minister Narendra Modi, with a strong focus on ensuring accessible and affordable healthcare for all citizens. In a social media post today, Mr. Gadkari said the government's flagship healthcare initiatives have significantly strengthened the country's health infrastructure and advanced the vision of a Swasth Bharat. Commerce and Industry Minister Piyush Goyal also emphasized that India today leads several of the world's largest healthcare initiatives. In a social media post, Mr. Goyal highlighted how this transformation is rooted in a deeply compassionate thought that a medical emergency should never turn into a financial crisis for any family. Indian Space Research Organization ISRO Chairman V. Narayanan has informed that they've collaborated with the Department of Atomic Energy to develop an advanced artificial heating system that can protect lunar lander from the freezing weather of the moon. Addressing the CSIR RISE conclave in Bengaluru, the ISRO chief explained that Chandrayaan-3 lander Vikram, fueled by solar energy, operated only for 14 days on moon. ISRO will now work with the Atomic Energy Department to develop a lunar lander that can survive on the moon for up to 200 days. A historic cultural milestone was achieved in Colombo today as more than 5,000 Bharatanatyam dancers performed together, clinching the Guinness World Record for the largest Bharatanatyam dance lesson. The event, organized by Sangamam Global Academy India and Sangamich Lia Sri Lanka, was held at Gal Face Green in Colombo and brought together thousands of dancers from Sri Lanka, India and several other countries in a celebration of the Indian classical dance and cultural heritage. The event aimed to showcase the timeless tradition of Bharatanatyam while fostering cultural ties across borders. The government has appointed noted economist Professor Alok N. Sharma as chairman of a high-level technical expert committee on labour statistics. The committee has been constituted to strengthen and periodically review labour market indicators and assess the evolving structure of India's labour market. The White House has said that the US President Donald Trump will meet Prime Minister Narendra Modi and other world leaders during next week's G7 summit in France. A senior administration official said discussions are expected to focus on economic growth, supply chains, artificial intelligence, investment partnerships. India Meteorological Department, IMD, has forecast heavy rainfall over parts of northeastern region, Andaman and Nicobar Islands, Kerala, Mahe, Odisha, Tamil Nadu, Puducherry and Karaikal today. And that is the end of this news bulletin.

Two roads diverged in a wood, and I took the one less traveled by, and that has made all the difference. Truly, this American poet, who was called the Poet Laureate of Vermont, made a huge difference through his poetic works, which made him not only the poet to have received the Pulitzer Prizes for poetry, but also an artist who is celebrated by all generations of all time. Yes, you've guessed it right. He is none other than Robert Frost. Hello friends, you're hooked on 200.1 FM Gold. This is Golden Melodies. And together, let's enjoy another brand new musical journey. And this is your friend and RJ, Shukonna.

And fully join us. This is Golden Melodies, happening only on 100.1 FM Gold. And well, June is a very important month, you know, folks, not just in music, but, you know, in the entire field of art and literature. In fact, it was a pivotal month in the life of Robert Frost, because it marks the genesis of his most famous poem, Stopping by the Woods on a Snowy Evening. Yes, a masterpiece which was published in June 1922. You remember that memorable verse? The woods are lovely, dark and deep, but I have promises to keep and miles to go before I sleep. And miles to go before I sleep.

Thankfully, join us. This is Golden Melodies, happening only on 100.1 FM Gold. And on today's episode, we are remembering the great literary figure, Robert Frost. Well, Frost, the great American poet. You know, he was not just a literary figure. He was an artistic institution himself. Born in San Francisco, Robert Frost's father was a journalist by profession, and his mother wrote poetry. It was through her, that is, his mother, that Frost became acquainted with the Romantic poets as well as New England poets like Emerson. But after the death of his father, the family returned to New England, where Frost finished his studies, and he got married to Eleanor White, who was once his classmate. Then, after finishing his studies in Harvard, he left Harvard and then entered a completely different new world. His grandfather left him a farm in New Hampshire, where Frost and his family endured years of hardship. A lot of hardship, a lot of ups and downs in life. But that is what makes a great artist and a great human being like Frost.

A pass out from Harvard, living a life of hardship at the farms, soon made Robert Frost struggle with depression, even thoughts of ending his life. But simultaneously, this life at the farms also made Frost have a close link with nature, which made him to continue composing poetry. Later, he sold his farm and moved to England, after which he took full-time poetry.

the love he experienced in the beauty of nature that made him go on no matter what. That is what love is all about.

Within a month of his arrival in England, Robert Frost started publishing his poems. Within 2 years, his volumes had appeared in America and he won a number of honors, including election of the National Institute of Arts and Letters and so on. Robert Frost never gave up. He overcame every form of depression and continued pursuing his dreams, which made him one of the best American poets of all time. You know, as Frost once said, live life like it's the last breath you

take. For that breath is the whole essence of living. The little things in life are what connects us to all the big things. We live forever. This is Golden Melodies, and today we are remembering Robert Frost, only on FM Gold.

Other than being a great poet, Robert Frost was also an ideal teacher. He even read his poems in public on various occasions.

Taught in the Amherst, Dartmouth, and Harvard. Frost even helped to establish the famous Bread Loaf School of English in Middlebury College, Vermont. A man of many talents who never gave up in life. That was Robert Frost.

Oh yes, miracles do happen when you believe and when you refuse to give up, just like Robert Frost. In his words, that's what Robert Frost said. He said that in three words, I can sum up everything I've learned about life. It goes on. Truly, life goes on and we should definitely keep moving on this journey of life without giving up. But that's what the life of one of the greatest American poets, Robert Frost, has taught us. And on that note, this is your friend and RJ Shukarna signing off for now. But don't forget to join me for Rainbow Rhythm. That's from 1:02 p.m. only on 107 AIR FM Rainbow. Until then, stay tuned to FM Gold and keep rocking.

over the last 12 years. In a social media post, Mr. Modi said that the nation feels proud when it is known as the country with the world's largest healthcare program, that is Ayushman Bharat, which provides top quality healthcare to the most vulnerable people. He said efforts like PM Bharatiya Jan Aushadhi Pariyojana have made medicines affordable. The White House has said that US President Donald Trump will meet Prime Minister Narendra Modi and other world's leaders during next week's G7 summit in France. A senior administrative official said discussions are expected to focus on economic growth, supply chains, artificial intelligence, investment partnerships, and a range of global security challenges. In Jharkhand, 7 people, including 3 women and a 10-year-old boy, have died in separate lightning strike incidents across the state over the past 24 hours. Police said 2 people lost their lives in Ranchi and 2 people died in Garhwa district. The other fatalities were reported from Chatra, Giridi and Saraikela Kharsama districts. Authorities have sent the bodies for post-mortem examination. Indian Space Research Organization ISRO Chairman V. Narayanan has informed that they have collaborated with the Department of Atomic Energy to develop an advanced artificial heating system that can protect lunar lander from the freezing weather of the moon. Addressing the CSIR RISE conclave in Bengaluru, the ISRO chief explained that Chandrayaan 3 lander Vikram, fueled by solar energy, operated only for 14 days on moon. ISRO will now work with the Atomic Energy Department to develop a lunar lander that can survive on the moon for up to 200 days. A case has been registered against a US-based organization and 6 others following a complaint by the Enforcement Directorate ED alleging the illegal utilization of foreign funds through a network of foreign debit cards, including in left-wing extremism-affected areas of the country. Based on the ED complaint, Bengaluru's Kothanur police registered the case on June 11 under various provisions of the Bharatiya Nyaya Sanhita and the Unlawful Activities Prevention Act. A historic cultural milestone was achieved in Colombo today as more than 5,000 Bharatanatyam dancers performed together, clinching the Guinness World Record for the largest Bharatanatyam dance lesson. The event, organized by Sangamam Global Academy India and Sangamese Lia Sri Lanka, was held at Gale Phase Green in Colombo and brought together thousands of dancers from Sri Lanka, India and several other countries. The event aimed to showcase the timeless tradition of Bharatanatyam while fostering cultural ties across borders. Indian Meteorological Department IMD has forecast heavy rainfall over parts of northeastern region, Andaman and Nicobar Islands, Kerala, Mahe, Odisha, Tamil Nadu, Puducherry and Karaikal today. According to the IMD, conditions are favourable for the further advance of the southwest monsoon into some more parts of Karnataka, Telangana, Andhra Pradesh, additional parts of Odisha and parts of South Chhattisgarh during the next 2 to 3 days. Australia made a dream start to their FIFA World Cup 2026 campaign, defeating Turkey 2-0 in their Group D opener. Goals from Nestori Ayankunda and Connor Metcalf capped 2 clinical counter-attacking moves as the Socceroos claimed all 3 points. Australia remained compact and organised throughout the contest, frustrating their opponents and capitalising on their chances. And that is the end of this news bulletin.

0: Good afternoon. This is Akashvani and I am Naresh Mago with the Midday News. The headlines. Prime Minister Narendra Modi begins his two-nation Europe visit with engagements in Nice, France to inaugurate Bharat Innovates 2026 jointly with French President Emmanuel Macron in a short while. Bilateral talks with President Macron to review progress in India-France Special Global Strategic Partnership to be held later today. 7 people killed in separate lightning strikes in Jharkhand since yesterday. Southwest monsoon to advance into parts of Karnataka, Telangana, Andhra Pradesh, Odisha and South Chhattisgarh in next 2 to 3 days. Over 5,000 Bharatanatyam dancers create Guinness World Record for the largest Bharatanatyam dance lesson in Colombo. And in ICC Women's T20 World Cup, India to begin campaign against Pakistan in Birmingham this evening. Prime Minister Narendra Modi will inaugurate Bharat Innovates in Nice in a short while from now, alongside French President Emmanuel Macron. The flagship event being held under the India-France Year of Innovation will bring together more than 120 Indian startups, global investors, technology leaders and entrepreneurs, showcasing India's rapidly expanding innovation ecosystem. Later in the day, Prime Minister Modi and President Macron will hold bilateral talks to review the progress in the India-France Special Global Strategic Partnership and discuss key regional and global issues. More from our correspondent.
1: Prime Minister Narendra Modi and President Emmanuel Macron will jointly launch Bharat Innovates, bringing

0: together more than 120 Indian startups, investors and technology leaders from across the world. The event is expected to showcase India's growing strengths in innovation, entrepreneurship and emerging technologies. Later, the two leaders will hold bilateral talks to review progress in the India-France Special Global Strategic Partnership and discuss ways to further enhance cooperation in areas including technology, trade and defense. Following the talks and a luncheon hosted by President Macron, Prime Minister Modi will leave for Slovakia on the next leg of his visit. This is Shailesh Menon for Akashvani News, Nice, France.
1: Talking to Akashvani, co-founder of Sarvam AI expressed his appreciation for the first-of-its-kind initiative by the government of India to bring a large number of startups onto a single arena, giving them excellent opportunities and exposure.
2: My name is Vivek Raghavan. I am the co-founder of Sarvam AI. This is actually a very exciting event. I think for the first time, the government of India has made an initiative to bring so many startups here to make them well-known in France. I think this is a first-of-its-kind initiative.
1: Co-founder of Quantfluence, Aditi Vaidya, highlighted how the maiden edition of Bharat Innovates was giving startups like theirs a platform to meet investors, researchers, as well as potential partners and customers.
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1: Chetan from Dhruv Space explained platform like Bharat Innovates allows startups to place themselves before a global market, lending greater credibility to the company as well as to India's startup ecosystem as a whole.
4: This is Chetan from Dhruva Space. 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
1: Traditional Slovak hospitality will be accorded to Prime Minister Narendra Modi in Bratislava this evening. More from our correspondent in Bratislava.
5: Prime Minister Narendra Modi will be given a traditional welcome with bread and salt upon his arrival in Bratislava. According to Slovak culture, guests and dignitaries are greeted with a loaf of bread and a small dish of salt. Bread represents prosperity, while salt symbolizes value, friendship and protection. A renowned children's folk group from Myjava region of Slovakia will perform a traditional Slovak dance to welcome the Prime Minister. A performance of Vande Mataram by the Luknisa ensemble will be another highlight of the arrival ceremony in Bratislava. Midi M. Palluruthi, Akashvani News from Bratislava in Slovak Republic.
1: Prime Minister Narendra Modi has said that India has worked to make quality healthcare more affordable and accessible over the last 12 years. In a social media post, Mr. Modi said that the nation feels proud when it is known as a nation with the world's largest healthcare program, Ayushman Bharat, which provides top quality healthcare to the most vulnerable. He said that efforts like PM Bharatiya Janaushadhi Pariyojana have made medicines affordable. The Prime Minister expressed hope that the government will keep building on the ground covered so far in order to build a healthy India. Road Transport and Highways Minister Nitin Gadkari today said that India's healthcare sector has witnessed a transformative change over the past decade under the leadership of Prime Minister Narendra Modi, with a strong focus on ensuring accessible and affordable healthcare for all citizens. In a social media post today, Mr. Gadkari said government's flagship healthcare initiatives have significantly strengthened the country's health infrastructure and advanced the vision of a Swasth Bharat. Commerce and Industry Minister Piyush Goyal also emphasized that India today leads several of the world's largest healthcare initiatives. Union Minister of Minority Affairs Kiran Rijiju has said that the life, quality and overall situation of the minority communities in the country have improved significantly over the past 12 years. In an interview with the National Daily, Mr. Rijiju noted that under the leadership of Prime Minister Narendra Modi, the vision of Sabka Saath, Sabka Vikas has ensured that the benefits of development reach every section of the society.
6: Minorities are better in India. 12 years after Modi ji has become the Prime Minister, the life, the quality, the overall situation of minority communities have become better because life of every Indian has become better.
1: In Jharkhand, at least 7 people, including 3 women and a 10-year-old boy, have been killed in separate lightning strike incidents.

0: across the state over the past 24 hours. Police said two people lost their lives in Ranchi and two people were killed in Garhwa district. The other fatalities were reported from Chatra, Giridih and Saraikela Kharsawan districts. Authorities have sent the bodies for post-mortem examination. The Criminal Investigation Department CID is interrogating Trinamool Congress MP Abhishek Bandyopadhyay for his alleged involvement in signature forgery case of party MLAs. Today, Abhishek arrived at the CID headquarters Bhavani Bhavan in Kolkata. The CID is investigating the case following the Calcutta High Court order. It is alleged that Abhishek Bandyopadhyay forged signatures of the newly elected MLAs of Trinamool Congress after the Vidhan Sabha election in West Bengal for selection of leader of opposition in the assembly. Union Finance Minister Nirmala Sitharaman has informed that Karnataka has received five times more central tax devolution as against the allocation during the UPA tenure. She was addressing the Vikasit Bharat Sankalp Samavesh in Bengaluru today. She refuted the allegations of Congress-led state government in Karnataka that Karnataka is deprived of central allocations. The government has appointed noted economist Professor Alok N. Sharma as the chairman of a high-level technical expert committee on labor statistics. The committee has been constituted to strengthen and periodically review labor market indicators and assess the evolving structure of India's labor market. This is Akashwani giving you the news. For quick news updates round the clock, follow us on our X handle at AIR News Alerts. And for details of stories and more, log on to our website www.newsonair.gov.in and download News on AIR app. A historic cultural milestone was achieved in Colombo today as more than 5,000 Bharatanatyam dancers performed together, clinching the Guinness World Record for the largest Bharatanatyam dance lesson. More from our correspondent.
1: In a spectacular celebration of shared culture and unity, more than 5,000 Bharatanatyam dancers came together at Colombo's Goldfields Green today, creating history with the world's largest Bharatanatyam dance lesson. The Guinness World Record citation was presented following the performance, with Indian High Commissioner Santosh Jha receiving the certificate on behalf of the performers and organizers. The breathtaking performance transformed the iconic seaside venue into a vibrant showcase of tradition, discipline and cultural excellence. The event turned out to be a landmark moment for classical dance and a proud tribute to the enduring cultural bonds between India and Sri Lanka. Ahmed Muin Farooqi, Akashwani News, Colombo.
0: In Odisha, the three-day Raja festival began today with a celebration of Pahili Raja, ushering in the onset of the monsoon and the Odia month of Ashada. The festival symbolizes reverence for Mother Earth and reflects the state's rich agrarian traditions. More in this report.
2: The Raja festival has begun across Odisha from today with the observance of Pahili Raja, one of the state's most cherished cultural celebrations. Raja honors womanhood and symbolizes the fertility and regenerative cycle of Mother Earth. The festival derives its name from Rajaswala, reflecting the belief that the earth, like women, undergoes a period of rest and rejuvenation. Consequently, agricultural activities have remained suspended during this period. Women and girls are at the heart of the festivities. They are adorned in new attire, relieved from household chores, and seen participating in traditional customs including swings, folk songs and community celebrations. Homes across Odisha are resonating with the aroma of festive delicacies such as Poda Pitha, Arisa Pitha, Chakuli Pitha and the popular Raja Pan, which are being shared with family, neighbors and friends. Raja is a unique celebration of womanhood and Odisha's enduring reverence for nature and its life-sustaining processes. Prakash Das, Akashwani News, Bhubaneswar.
0: Indian Space Research Organization ISRO Chairman V. Narayanan has informed that they've collaborated with the Department of Atomic Energy to develop an advanced artificial heating system that can protect lunar lander from the freezing weather of the moon. Addressing the CSIR RISE conclave in Bengaluru, the ISRO chief explained that Chandrayaan-3 lander Vikram, fueled by solar energy, operated only for 14 days on moon. ISRO will now work with the Atomic Energy Department to develop a lunar lander that can survive on the moon for up to 200 days. The White House has said that U.S. President Donald Trump will meet Prime Minister Narendra Modi and other world leaders during the next week's G7 summit in France. A senior administration official

France Special Global Strategic Partnership and discuss key regional and global issues. The Indian Embassy in Oman has said that an Indian-flagged mechanized sailing vessel, Virat 1, carrying around 14 Indians, experienced an engine failure off the coast of Oman. The embassy informed that crew transferred safely to a life raft. The embassy added that the rescue operation is presently underway through ships in vicinity under coordination of Omani authorities. A historic cultural milestone was achieved in Colombo today as more than 5,000 Bharatnatyam dancers performed together, clinching the Guinness World Record for the largest Bharatnatyam dance lesson. The Guinness World Record citation was presented following the performance at Colombo's Goldface Green, with Indian High Commissioner Santosh Jha receiving the certificate on behalf of the performers. The Criminal Investigation Department, CID, is interrogating Trinamool Congress MP Abhishek Banerjee for his alleged involvement in signature forgery case of party MLAs. Abhishek Banerjee today arrived at the CID headquarters, Bhavani Bhavan, in Kolkata. The CID is investigating the case following the Calcutta High Court's order. In cricket, India will begin their ICC Women's T20 World Cup campaign against arch-rivals Pakistan in a Group A match at Edgbaston in Birmingham today. The match is scheduled to start at 7 p.m. Indian time. And that's the end of this news bulletin.

A very good afternoon, dear listeners. Welcome to Musical Bandbox. I'm Archa Sukanya with you on 100.1 MHz FM Gold, Akashvani, Kolkata. This Sunday afternoon, as we spend the next hour together with good music and meaningful conversations. Now, let me start with a simple question. What if you had the power to save a life? Not someday, not in a movie, not through a grand heroic act. What if you could do it in less than an hour? Because today, 14th of June is World Blood Donor Day. Yes, a day dedicated to people whose kindness often goes unnoticed. People who walk into a donation center as ordinary individuals and walk out having made an extraordinary difference in someone they may never meet. That, to me, is one of the most beautiful forms of humanity. Giving something so valuable without expecting anything in return. So friends, today on Musical Bandbox, we are talking about compassion, generosity, and the quiet heroes among us, the blood donors, who remind us that sometimes the greatest gifts are the ones we cannot see.

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This is Sukanya with you, and today we are celebrating a very special act of kindness. You know, we often think of heroes as

people with extraordinary abilities. But sometimes, heroes are simply people who decide to help. A blood donation doesn't come with applause. There are no cameras, no headlines, no dramatic background noises. Yet, somewhere a patient undergoing surgery, someone recovering from an accident, or a child receiving treatment may get another chance because of that donation. And what I find beautiful is, blood doesn't care about language, age, profession, or background. It simply helps one human being support another. In a world that often feels divided, that's a powerful reminder of how connected we truly are.

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This is Aditya Sukanya with you. Now, let's talk about something many first-time blood donors experience. Nervousness. Maybe you have thought about donating blood, but you haven't done it yet. You wonder if it will hurt. You wonder if you'll feel uncomfortable. You tell yourself you will do it someday. And honestly, that's completely natural. But many regular donors say something interesting. The brief discomfort lasts only a moment, but the feeling of knowing you have helped someone stays much longer. Think about that. How often do we get opportunities to make a real difference in another person's life? Sometimes helping doesn't require money or influence. Sometimes it simply requires willingness.

think about the generations and to say we want to make it a better place for our children and our children's children so that they know it's a better world for them and think if they can make it a better place.

One of the most inspiring things about blood donation is that donors rarely know the person they are helping. They may never learn the name, they may never hear the story, yet they choose to help anyway. There's something incredibly hopeful about that. We often hear conversations about what is wrong with the world, but every day, countless people quietly choose kindness. They volunteer, they support communities, donate blood, and help strangers. Those stories may not always make headlines, but they are happening all around us. And they remind us that goodness still exists in abundance.

Friends, today as we observe World Blood Donor Day, I think it's also a day to celebrate gratitude. Gratitude for donors.

gratitude for healthcare professionals and gratitude for second chances. You know, many of life's most important things are things we rarely think about until we need them. Health is one of them. And blood donation is one of those incredible systems built entirely on generosity. Someone somewhere gives today so that someone else can receive help tomorrow. That's trust. That's community. That's humanity at its best.

Well, friends, the afternoon is beginning to soften now, and as we move toward evening, today's theme leaves us with an important thought. We often underestimate the impact of small actions. A kind word, a phone call, a helping hand, or blood donation. What may feel small to us can mean everything to someone else. And perhaps

That's the lesson of today. You don't have to change the whole world at once. Sometimes, changing one person's world is enough. And friends, just like that, we have reached the final moments of today's Musical Bandbox. I'm RJ Sukanya, and before I leave, I would like to leave you with one simple thought. The best things people do are often the things nobody sees. The kindness given quietly. The help offered without recognition. The blood donated without expecting anything in return. Today, on World Blood Donor Day, let's celebrate those acts of generosity that make our communities stronger and our world more hopeful. And if you have ever donated blood, thank you. If you are considering it someday, perhaps today is a good day to learn more about it. Because one donation can become someone's tomorrow. This is RJ Sukanya signing off. Until next time, take care of yourselves, take care of each other, and never underestimate the power of kindness.

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1: This is Akashwani, the news read by Nishit Kumar. Prime Minister Narendra Modi and President of France Emmanuel Macron today jointly inaugurated Bharat Innovates event at Palais des Expositions in Nice, France. The flagship event being held under the India-France Year of Innovation brings together top innovation startups and venture capital funds from India, France and other countries. It features innovations across 13 key sectors including advanced computing, semiconductors, artificial intelligence, quantum technologies, space technology, clean energy and biotechnology. Speaking on the occasion, Prime Minister Modi highlighted the strength of India-France ties. He said while many nations engage in trade and strategic cooperation, only a few relationships are guided by a shared vision as well as common interests.
2: दुनिया में अलग अलग देश एक दूसरे के साथ व्यापार करते हैं, अलग अलग देशों के बीच स्ट्रेटेजिक पार्टनरशिप भी होती है, लेकिन कुछ रिलेशंस ऐसे होते हैं जो शेयर्ड इंटरेस्ट के साथ साथ शेयर्ड विजन से भी ड्राइव होते हैं। भारत और फ्रांस का रिश्ता कुछ ऐसा ही है।
1: Addressing the gathering, French President Macron also described it as an honor for France to host the first edition of the initiative outside India. He said the world increasingly sees India not only as a country with immense talent, but as a nation of innovation and a disruptive force in technology.
3: A country with 1.4 billion inhabitants, a country who pays on know-how and research, knowledge and training as many engineers as Europe and the US combined, more than 1 million per year. So in every respect, a country with research, innovations and frontier models is spearheading global innovation.
1: External Affairs Minister Dr. A. Jaishankar, Commerce and Industry Minister Piyush Goyal, National Security Advisor Ajit Doval, Principal Scientific Advisor Ajay Kumar Sood, Infosys Founder Narayan Murthy and several prominent business leaders were also present on the occasion. Speaking at the event, Union Commerce and Industry Minister Piyush Goyal said, India is emerging as a trusted and reliable partner at a time of global geopolitical and technological transformation.
4: 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And that is what India brings to the table. 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
1: Ahead of the event, Prime Minister Modi also interacted with leading investors, venture capitalists and innovators participating in the landmark India-France Innovation Showcase. Later in the day, Prime Minister Modi and President Macron will hold bilateral talks to review progress in the India-France Special Global Strategic Partnership and discuss key regional and global issues. The Indian Embassy in Oman said that an Indian-flagged mechanized sailing vessel, Virat 1, carrying around 14 Indian experienced and engine failure off the coast of Oman. In a social media post, the embassy informed that the crew were transferred safely to a life raft. The embassy added that the rescue operation is presently underway through ships in vicinity under coordination of Omani authorities. Sources said that the vessel sank because of mechanical failure. Iran has said it has not yet taken a final decision on the proposed memorandum of understanding aimed at ending tensions with the United States and Israel. Iranian media said the political, legal and technical reviews on the proposed deal are still underway. Meanwhile, a Qatari delegation arrived in Tehran to hold consultations with Iranian officials and facilitate diplomatic exchanges between Iran and the United States. The developments come amid ongoing negotiations with U.S. President Donald Trump expressing hope that a framework agreement could be reached soon. In archery, India's Dheeraj Bomadevara and teenager Kumkum Mohod clinched the gold medal in recurve mixed team event at the World Cup Stage 3 at Antalya in Turkey today. The Indian duo produced a brilliant display to upset reigning Olympian champions Oh Ye-jin and Kim Jae-deok of South Korea 5-1 in the finals. It was the first World Cup gold medal for both Dheeraj and Kumkum in the mixed team event. In cricket, India will begin their ICC Women's T20 World Cup campaign against arch-rivals Pakistan in a Group A match at Edgbaston in Birmingham today. The match is scheduled to start at 7 p.m. Indian time. And in the FIFA World Cup 26, Germany will take on Curacao in a Group E clash at Houston in the United States tonight. The match is scheduled to begin at 10:30 p.m. Indian Standard Time. And with that, we end this news bulletin.

0: कप में आज भारत अपने पहले मैच में पाकिस्तान से खेलेगा। ग्रुप ए का ये मैच बर्मिंघम के एस्बेस्टन में भारतीय समय अनुसार शाम 7 बजे से शुरू होगा। और फीफा फुटबॉल विश्व कप में आज रात 10:30 बजे जर्मनी का मुकाबला कुरासाओ से होगा, वहीं रात 1:30 बजे नीदरलैंड्स और जापान होंगे आमने सामने। और इसके साथ ही ये समाचार बुलेटिन समाप्त हुआ।
1: This is Akashwani, the news read by Nishit Kumar. Prime Minister Narendra Modi and French President Emmanuel Macron are holding delegation-level talks at the historic Villa Carolus at Nice in France. The discussion between the two sides focuses on expanding the special global strategic partnership between two countries, covering defense, technology and trade. The two leaders also interacted during a walk-and-talk session at Villa Carolus. Earlier, Prime Minister Modi and French President Macron jointly inaugurated Bharat Innovates event at Pala the Expositions at Nice in France today. The landmark initiative showcases India's rapidly expanding innovation and startup ecosystem. The flagship event, being held under the India-France Year of Innovation, brings together over 120 Indian startups and leading investors, technology leaders and premier educational institutions from across the globe. Speaking on the occasion, Prime Minister Modi highlighted India's startup revolution by saying that the country's youth are developing solutions for global challenges in a number of areas.
2: आज भारत में एक स्टार्टअप रिवॉल्यूशन हो रहा है। इस रिवॉल्यूशन में भारत का नौजवान एक नए माइंडसेट के साथ मानवता के हित में समस्याओं के समाधान ढूंढ रहा है और हमारे नौजवानों के वर्ल्ड क्लास सॉल्यूशंस को ग्लोबल स्टेज पर लाने का माध्यम ही है भारत इनोवेट्स।
1: Addressing the gathering, French President Macron praised India's emergence as a global innovation powerhouse and said the question today is no longer whether India is innovating but who will innovate with India.
3: A country with 1.4 billion inhabitants, a country who pays on know-how and research, knowledge and training as many engineers as Europe and the US combined, more than 1 million per year. So in every respect, a country with research, innovations and frontier models is spearheading global innovation.
1: External Affairs Minister Dr. H. Jaishankar, Commerce and Industry Minister Piyush Goyal, National Security Advisor Ajit Doval, Principal Scientific Advisor Ajay Kumar Sood, Infosys founder Narayana Murthy, and several prominent business leaders were also present on the occasion. Following the inauguration, Prime Minister Modi and French President Macron visited the exhibition and interacted with startup founders, researchers, and investors participating in the event. INS Sharada has successfully concluded its visit to Colombo, Sri Lanka. The Ministry of Defence said the visit further strengthened maritime cooperation and friendship between India and Sri Lanka. The visit featured a series of professional training and sporting engagements with the Sri Lankan Navy. The Ministry further said that the visit underscored the enduring maritime partnership between India and Sri Lanka and reaffirmed their shared commitment to regional maritime cooperation and security in line with the vision of Mahasagar. The Indian Embassy in Oman said that an Indian-flagged mechanized sailing vessel, Virat 1, carrying 14 Indians, experienced an engine failure off the coast of Oman. In a social media post, the embassy informed that in a closely coordinated and ongoing rescue operation at sea, 11 of the 14 crew members of the vessel have been rescued and taken on board by MV Jabal Ali 9. The embassy added that the rescue operation of the remaining members will be completed shortly. Sources said that the vessel sank because of mechanical failure. The government has debunked a WhatsApp message circulating online that falsely claims applications are being accepted for free laptops under the National Student Laptop Scheme 2026. The fact-check unit of the Press Information Bureau, PIB, has clarified that this claim is fake and the government has not announced any such scheme. In cricket, India will begin their ICC Women's T20 World Cup campaign against arch-rivals Pakistan in a Group A match at Edgbaston in Birmingham this evening. The match is scheduled to start at 7 p.m. Indian time. Women in blue have dominated this rivalry in Women's T20 Internationals, winning 13 of the 16 matches against Pakistan. In the upcoming week, domestic markets are expected to take directions from a series of high-impact global events and key domestic economic data releases. Investors will closely track the U.S. Federal Reserve's policy meeting outcomes, the Bank of Japan

Iran's interest rate decision, developments around the potential U.S.-Iran peace agreement and movements in crude oil prices. Market participants will also watch India's wholesale inflation data for May, along with other key macro indicators including employment figures, import-export data and the country's foreign exchange reserves. And with that, we end this news bulletin.

0: Prime Minister Narendra Modi and French President Emmanuel Macron are holding delegation-level talks at historic Villa Kerylos at Nice in France. The discussions between two sides focus on expanding the special global strategic partnership between the two countries, covering defence, technology and trade. The two leaders also interacted during a walk and talk session at Villa Kerylos. Earlier, Prime Minister Modi and French President Macron jointly inaugurated Bharat Innovates event at Palais des Expositions at Nice in France today. The landmark initiative showcases India's rapidly expanding innovation and startup ecosystem. The flagship event being held under the India-France Year of Innovation brings together over 120 Indian startups and leading investors, technology leaders and premier educational institutions from across the globe. Speaking on the occasion, Prime Minister Modi highlighted India's startup revolution by saying that the country's youth are developing solutions for global challenges in a number of areas.
1: आज भारत में एक स्टार्टअप रिवॉल्यूशन हो रहा है। इस रिवॉल्यूशन में भारत का नौजवान एक नए माइंडसेट के साथ मानवता के हित में समस्याओं के समाधान ढूंढ रहा है और हमारे नौजवानों के वर्ल्ड क्लास सॉल्यूशंस को ग्लोबल स्टेज पर लाने का माध्यम ही है भारत इनोवेट्स.
0: Addressing the gathering, French President Macron praised India's emergence as a global innovation powerhouse and said the question today is no longer whether India is innovating, but who will innovate with India. Following the inauguration, Prime Minister Modi and President Macron visited the exhibition and interacted with startup founders, researchers and investors participating in the event. Union Minister Dr. Jitendra Singh today said India's space economy is poised to grow from the current $8 to $9 billion to nearly $40 to $45 billion over the next decade. Addressing a press conference in New Delhi, the minister said the growth is driven by policy reforms, growing private participation and a rapidly expanding innovation ecosystem. Dr. Singh said the transformation of India's space sector reflects a larger change taking place across the country, where science and technology have moved beyond laboratories to become part of the national consciousness. He said one of the most significant achievements of recent years has been the growing connect between science and society. The Indian Embassy in Oman has said that the Indian-flagged mechanized sailing vessel Virat 1 suffered an engine failure off the coast of Oman. The vessel was carrying 14 Indians. In a social media post, the embassy said that 11 crew members have been rescued and taken on board another vessel, MV Jabal Ali 9. Efforts are underway to rescue the remaining three crew members. Rebel TMC MPs met BJP leader and Union Minister Bhupendra Yadav in the national capital today amid ongoing tussle in the Trinamool Congress. The TMC leaders include Kakoli Ghosh, Sayoni Ghosh, Mala Roy and Satabdi Roy. They are expected to meet Lok Sabha Speaker Om Birla tomorrow. Meanwhile, TMC MPs Kirti Azad and Sagarika Ghosh met the Lok Sabha Speaker at his residence and submitted a letter to him. Later, talking to media, Mr. Azad said he told the Speaker that the rebel MPs have no legitimacy and the manner in which they are acting is unconstitutional. In ICC Women's T20 World Cup, India were 8-1 in 1.2 overs against arch-rivals Pakistan in a Group A match at Edgbaston in Birmingham when reports last came in. Earlier, India won the toss and opted to bat first. In the FIFA World Cup 2026, Germany will take on Curacao in the Group E clash at Houston in United States tonight. The match is scheduled to begin at 10:30 p.m. Indian Standard Time. In another fixture, the Netherlands will face Japan in a Group F encounter at Dallas Stadium. The match will kick off at 1:30 a.m. Indian Standard Time. And that is the end of this news bulletin.

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3: We now bring you an interview with Ashish Dhawan, founder and CEO of Convergence Foundation. The interviewer is Anil Padmanabhan, journalist.
4: On 26th May 2014, the National Democratic Alliance, led by Prime Minister Narendra Modi, took the oath of office. It marked the beginning of a new political chapter in India. What followed over the next 12 years was not just a change in government, but an attempt to reshape the Indian state, economy and society at a staggering scale. Bharat Reloaded, a special series to mark the 12th anniversary of the NDA, will look back at these momentous years through conversations with policymakers, economists, entrepreneurs and investors. It will take stock of a decade that sought to reimagine India. I am your host, Anil Padmanabhan. Much of the conversation around development focuses on policies, budgets and reforms. But the real test of governance is the ability of institutions to deliver outcomes at scale. This, in turn, shines the light on state capacity. In the last 12 years, India has banked 50 crore people, conducted seamless vaccination of 100 crore people to combat the COVID-19 pandemic, and lifted more than 30 crore people out of abject poverty. Has India then cracked the code on execution, developed the administrative capacity it lacked? To answer all this and more, we have with us today Ashish Dhawan. As founder and CEO of the Convergence Foundation, Ashish is someone who has spent years working at the intersection of philanthropy, public policy, institution building, and helping develop state capacity, and hence a perfect person for this conversation. Ashish, thank you so much for speaking.
5: Thank you for having me.
4: Ashish, I wanted to begin with your work, which is basically at the intersection of philanthropy, public policy, institution building, and strengthening state capacity. Based on this experience, has India finally begun to crack the code on execution, or what you often say, acquire the transnational muscle?
5: I think we have. As you pointed out, I think India is admired in the global south for the scale at which we have managed to achieve things. As you mentioned, with say something like Jan Dhan, what we've done is amazing. Or even if you look at our capital markets, when we changed the architecture to bring in SIP, no other emerging market, you know, has the scale at which. And of course, rolling out our, whether it's roads, rural roads, Saubhagya for electricity, Jal Jeevan. So I think in mission mode, we have achieved a lot with our hard infrastructure. I do think soft infrastructure is more challenging and we need to be more patient. But I believe that there has been a step up with the use of technology, with the use of mission mode, with the focus on KPIs, with the state generally becoming, developing certain muscle, this translational muscle, that I do think that it's been a game changer in the last decade.
4: Ashish, you know, you mentioned SIPs is so true because now almost every pin code is covered by the State Bank of India Mutual Fund. So that tells you how big the footprint has become. Based on all these examples that we discussed, what is your sense about how India has grown capacity of the state or the administrative capacity?
5: Yeah, so obviously when people look at state, they tend to think of the elite services. And I think that's fine. But really what we need to look at in my mind is the people at mid-level and lower levels in state capacity. So if we take something like education, it has the largest base of government employees because school system is very large. We have 11 lakh, 10.5 lakh government schools. And the reason why it's harder than say doing rural roads or rural electricity, at the front line we have almost 60 lakh government school teachers, and nothing will really change in terms of outcomes unless the classroom transaction changes. So I think the hard part of this soft infrastructure is that you have to work through people, and we don't recruit that many more teachers anymore because we have achieved a fairly good pupil teacher ratio with our demographics now. You know, yes, we are growing a little bit in secondary school as enrollment increases. But in primary school, actually, enrollment peaked a while back. It's actually declining now as the number of births has come down over the last few years. So I think we will have to do whatever we would do with the current stock of people. The churn rate is only about 3-4%. So it's not like you can get a new breed of people. With the current set of people, how do we achieve better outcomes? That is the challenge. And I think that's a slow process. So unlike building a road, which can happen faster, I think we have to realize that this is a slow moving indicator. It'll take 10 years, 15 years to achieve the outcomes. But with a mission like Nipun Bharat, I have seen that this has already started to lead to changes on the ground in terms of teaching, teachers realizing the importance of foundational learning, teachers starting to use daily lesson plans, teachers starting to do a weekly formative assessment, teachers starting to identify the bottom half of children and see what remediation can be done to help them improve, teachers understanding the goals very clearly. I think these are big changes we have seen in the last 5 years. But even as we rolled them out in states like Uttar Pradesh, we did a great job. You found even after 5 years, there's only about 60-70% compliance because not every teacher will come on board. You know, it's a bell curve. You get the early adopters, then the others do it, then some don't. So it's hard work and you have to be patient. And so I'm very glad that government now is looking at Nipun Bharat 2.0 because government has realized that, you know, in 5 years, it's not like we're going to solve the problem. It'll need 15 years of hard work to actually make this happen at scale. So because human beings are involved at the last mile, education, health, livelihood, these are much more complicated than the hard infrastructure.
4: In fact, your foundation has worked very closely on this Nipun policy. So tell me, based on that experience, is this replicable across the country? Uttar Pradesh is the first test case for this.
5: Yes. So actually in Uttar Pradesh, when we went meet the chief minister, he immediately said Bunyadi Shiksha is important. They already had something called Kayakalp, which was to improve the school infrastructure. So they were doing a good job. But then they started something called Mission Prerna. This is pre-COVID. And Chief Minister himself agreed to certain goals, very clear goals on oral reading fluency. Children need to read 35 words per minute in class 2 and 60 words per minute in class 3. Very clear goals.

0: goal was communicated to all teachers. Chief Minister took this document and made him line up all the officials. And उन्होंने कहा कि हम शपथ लेते हैं कि you know we will achieve these goals. So he got the whole system aligned. Put a very good officer for Mission Prerna who was there for 4 years. So there was stability. And you know they have seen dramatic improvement. If you look at Parakh, which is government runs National Achievement Survey, or you look at even ASSAR, which is the third party survey, Uttar Pradesh is the most improved state and at very large scale. So they started earlier. Then Madhya Pradesh launched Mission Ankur, Haryana launched, and then after NEP, the Honorable Prime Minister decided to make it a national mission and launched Nipun Bharat. We then started to support 11 states with this mission. And as I said, we've seen the change is gradual, but we have seen real change on the ground with Nipun Bharat and the improvement. Our foundational literacy was so bad. You know, if you look at it 6 years ago, World Bank publishes this learning poverty report in terms of percentage of children at the end of class 5 who can't read class 3 text. And basically, if you've missed the bus, you missed it permanent because the curriculum by then assumes that you have to read. So 55%. And sub-Saharan Africa is much worse. But if you looked at countries like China, they were at 15%. Developed world is in single digits. So India has a long journey. And normally countries are improving at the rate of 0.7 percentage points per year. So if India had to follow the normal trajectory, even in a decade, we would get from 55 to 48% of children. I think because we started Nipun Bharat, we are attempting to bend the curve. It's called bending the Preston curve. And I think we can do it much faster. I believe we'll go from 55 down to 25. It may take 15 years, but it'll be much faster than any other country has done it before.
1: The final thought that based on the last 12 years, based on your own experiences, very short response as to how do you, is the cup half full or half empty?
0: I'm in the half full camp. I think that we are poised to do great things as a country, both economically and also on the development side. I can tell you that when I travel across the world, I mean, some countries already have done a much better job. They started earlier, like China on human development has, and economically also they did better. Vietnam, I think, really prioritized human development early on, much before India did. So we may have started doing it more recently, but they have been doing it for 30, 40, 50 years. I think the communist system brought this focus on basic health, basic education very early on. So I think that we've started on the journey. As I said, the hard infrastructure part, we have the formula. On the soft infrastructure part, we are developing the formula and we need the patience. I think with slow moving indicators, nobody has taken an education system from poor to fair to good to great and lagaud a chalang and done it even in one decade. It's a journey. Even from poor to fair is a decade, 15-year journey. Then you get to the fair level and you go to good. That's another 10, 15-year journey. Even in Singapore, when they went from good to great, was a 20-year journey. So I think in this, the problem is political cycles are shorter. So you need leaders who have the confidence to back something for a longer period of time, because you may not see immediate wins like you see when a road is constructed or when water comes to a home. You do see certain, so what we also realize, because obviously politicians want to show a win, like say with reading is a very hard task. So to improve reading at scale where every child can read with meaning will be impossible in 5 years. But we see that, look, about 30% of children couldn't even read letters. Can't we solve that problem in 5 years? Of course we can. We can do that. Can we at least show that the child can start to read basic text in front of their parent a little bit better than they were doing before? Of course we can. So I think we have to pick a ladder of metrics, I call it. The eventual goal may be hard, but then there are these things behind, you know, which are easier to achieve and you can show. And they are, it's part of the ladder of progress. So I think that's very important in order to keep the political salience high behind these issues.
1: Unfortunately, we are out of time. Thank you so much for speaking to us, Ashish.
0: My pleasure. Thank you for having me.
2: In the special series, 12 Saal Vishwas Ke, Vikas Ke, Jan Kalyan Ke, you are listening to an interview with Ashish Dhawan, founder and CEO of Convergence Foundation. The interviewer was Anil Padmanabhan, journalist. 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

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Safeguarding seas for a Vikasit Samriddh Bharat. 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

Good evening, friends. As the ICC Women's T20 World Cup clash between India and Pakistan gets underway, we wish the reigning champions, Team India, the very best. Here's a song for our champions.

0: Through loss at Nice in France, the discussions between two sides focused on expanding the special global strategic partnership between two countries across key sectors including defense, technology and trade. Prime Minister Modi was accompanied by the National Security Advisor Ajit Doval, External Affairs Minister S. Jaishankar, Foreign Secretary Vikram Misri and senior officials. President Macron was accompanied by French Minister for Europe and Foreign Affairs Jean-Noël Barrot and other senior officials. The two leaders also interacted during a walk and talk session at Villa Carolos. Earlier, Prime Minister Modi and French President Macron jointly inaugurated Bharat Innovates event at Palais des Expositions at Nice in France today. The landmark initiative showcases India's rapidly expanding innovation and startup ecosystem. The flagship event being held under the India-France Year of Innovation brings together over 120 Indian startups and leading investors, technology leaders and premier educational institutions from across the globe. It features innovations across 13 key sectors including advanced computing, semiconductors, artificial intelligence, clean energy and others. Speaking on the occasion, Prime Minister Modi highlighted India's startup revolution by saying that the country's youth are developing solutions for global challenges in a number of areas.
1: आज भारत में एक स्टार्टअप रिवॉल्यूशन हो रहा है. इस रिवॉल्यूशन में भारत का नौजवान एक नए माइंडसेट के साथ मानवता के हित में समस्याओं के समाधान ढूंढ रहा है और हमारे नौजवानों के वर्ल्ड क्लास सॉल्यूशंस को ग्लोबल स्टेज पर लाने का माध्यम ही है भारत इनोवेट्स.
0: Highlighting the strength of India-France ties, Mr. Modi said, while many nations engage in trade and strategic cooperation, only a few relationships are guided by a shared vision as well as common interests.
1: दुनिया में अलग अलग देश एक दूसरे के साथ व्यापार करते हैं, अलग अलग देशों के बीच स्ट्रेटेजिक पार्टनरशिप भी होती है, लेकिन कुछ रिलेशंस ऐसे होते हैं जो शेयर्ड इंटरेस्ट के साथ साथ शेयर्ड विजन से भी ड्राइव होते हैं. भारत और फ्रांस का रिश्ता कुछ ऐसा ही है.
0: Addressing the gathering, French President Macron praised India's emergence as a global innovation powerhouse and said the question today is no longer whether India is innovating, but who will innovate with India.
2: A country with 1.4 billion inhabitants, a country who pays on know-how and research, knowledge and training as many engineers as Europe and the US combined, more than 1 million per year. So in every respect, a country with research, innovations and frontier models is spearheading global innovation.
0: The French president also lauded India's achievements, including Chandrayaan mission, as examples of India's technological excellence.
2: With the Chandrayaan 3 mission in July 2023 that allowed the very first moon landing on the south pole of the moon, that was led in a record time by ISRO, with cost, with record cost, is a demonstration in terms of strength, innovation, but also in terms of implementations at the industrial level, and something that is very concrete. And this has to lead many countries of the world to see India how it's like today. Not only a country full of contractors, no, it's a country of innovation.
0: Speaking at the event, Union Commerce and Industry Minister Piyush Goyal said India is emerging as a trusted and reliable partner at a time of global geopolitical and technological transformation.
3: The world seeks trusted and reliable partners, and that is what India brings to the table. We bring the energy of the world's youngest large nation, the finest talent pool available, and a scale that few can match.
0: Following the inauguration, Prime Minister Modi and President Macron visited the exhibition and interacted with startup founders, researchers and investors participating in the event. Prime Minister Narendra Modi will arrive in Slovakia later tonight, marking the first ever visit by an Indian Prime Minister to the country. During his two-day visit, Mr. Modi will meet Slovakian President Peter Pellegrini and hold talks with Slovakian Prime Minister Robert Fico in Bratislava. We have more from our correspondent.
4: A ceremonial welcome will be accorded to the Prime Minister on Monday morning. Sri Narendra Modi will meet President Pellegrini and Prime Minister Fico during the visit. The Indian diaspora in Slovak Republic is highly excited about the maiden visit of an Indian Prime Minister to the country. Smithy M. Palluruthi, Akashvani News from Bratislava in Slovak Republic.

0: Union Science and Technology Minister Dr. Jitendra Singh today said India's space economy is poised to grow from the current $8 to $9 billion to nearly $40 to $45 billion over the next decade. Addressing a press conference in New Delhi, the minister said this growth is driven by policy reforms, growing private participation and a rapidly expanding innovation ecosystem. Our correspondent has filed this report.
1: Programs such as Swachh Bharat, Digital India, Digital Health, Deep Ocean Mission and Gaganyaan have helped position science and innovation at center of India's development journey. Missions such as Chandrayaan 3 have transformed space science into a subject of widespread public interest, creating unprecedented awareness and engagement among citizens across the country. India's growing capabilities in frontier sectors such as space, atomic energy and advanced technologies have strengthened the country's global standing. With Suparna Sekia, Ishani Yadav, Akashwani News, Delhi.
0: So National Testing Agency NTA has released the admit cards for the NEET UG re-examination for admission to undergraduate medical courses. Candidates can download their admit cards from NTA's official website neet.nta.nic.in. The re-examination is scheduled to be held on the 21st of this month from 2 p.m. to 5:15 p.m. NTA has advised the candidates that they should verify their bank account details for refund before downloading the admit card. In Maharashtra, 8 devotees, including children, died after a pickup vehicle carrying them fell into a roadside well in Solapur district this afternoon. 5 injured were shifted to Pandharpur for treatment. An investigation has been launched into the incident. Maharashtra Chief Minister Devendra Fadnavis expressed grief at the tragic accident. He also announced an ex gratia of 5 lakh rupees to the families of those who died in the accident. This is Akashwani giving you the news. For quick news updates around the clock, follow us on our X handle at AIR News Alerts. And for details of this stories and more, log on to our website newsonair.gov.in and download the News on AIR app. Welcome back to the News at 9. India has undergone a remarkable transformation driven by the principles of Sabka Saath, Sabka Vikas, Sabka Vishwas and Sabka Prayas under the visionary leadership of Prime Minister Narendra Modi in the last 12 years. Akashwani News brings you a special feature on 12 Saal Vishwas Ke, Vikas Ke, Jan Kalyan Ke. Today we focus on the steps taken by the government to bring ease of living in the lives of the country's citizens. A report.
2: Twelve years of reforms have become 12 years of trust. Whether it is GST, faceless tax or Digital India, every step has made citizens feel that they too are nation builders. Comprehensive revisions to income, tax slabs and rates in the Union Budget 25-26 have been designed to benefit all taxpayers. Next generation GST has simplified taxation and made life easier for citizens. Talking to Akashwani News, film producer and distributor Sameer Dixit said GST reforms are one of the biggest policy decisions of this government.
3: The GST has completed 10 years and now we have got a very better structure of GST for the all services and product. And as far as the film production and the other things are concerned, so that way now the GST becoming more the user friendly and it is fully online. It's a good and simple tax and that is now it is happening.
2: Narendra Modi government has embraced digital technology and has leveraged this technology within both the realms of politics and policy making. India is poised to become a global leader in 6G technology. The goal is to contribute approximately 10% to global patents related to 6G. Talking to Akashwani News, Mahendra Tiwari, CEO of Ethernet Express, said Digital India is helping people living in remote areas and people who are at the bottom of the pyramid.
4: Digital India is going to shape up the country of ours. This paradigm shift is truly worth appreciating. The initiative like BharatNet, which is being complemented by the infrastructure which is being created by Telco, or the infra providers, is something which is going to surely pave path for a glorious future of India.
2: Over the past 12 years, NDA government has envisioned the nation's dreams on a grand scale and worked to ensure saturation of programs designed to enhance public amenities. Ease of living is no longer just a phrase, it has become the government's guiding mantra. Suparna Saikya, Akashwani News, Delhi.
0: Indian Embassy in Oman has said that all 14 Indian crew members from the Indian flag mechanized sailing vessel Virat 1 have been rescued. The vessel had suffered an engine failure off the coast of Oman. The embassy said that the crew members are safe and in good health and are on board another vessel MV Jabal Ali 9. The embassy added that the crew members

0: are being headed to Mumbai. Indian Embassy in Muscat, Oman today said it remains in active coordination with local Omani authorities, port officials and the shipping company regarding Indian national Nishant Urthanathan, who died on board MT Celestial due to medical conditions. The embassy said that the vessel is expected to berth soon at Duckham Port and necessary arrangements have been made for prompt recovery of the mortal remains from the vessel. The mission is in touch with the family and facilitating all formalities for the earliest repatriation of the mortal remains to India. Rebel TMC MPs met Lok Sabha Speaker Om Birla at his residence in Delhi today amid ongoing tussle in the Trinamool Congress. The TMC leaders include Kakoli Ghosh, Sayuni Ghosh, Mala Roy and Shatabdi Roy. Earlier, they had met BJP leader and Union Minister Bhupendra Yadav. Meanwhile, TMC MPs Kirti Azad and Sagarika Ghosh met the Lok Sabha Speaker at his residence and submitted a letter to him. Later, talking to media, Mr. Azad said he told the Speaker that the rebel MPs have no legitimacy and the manner in which they are acting is unconstitutional. And moving on to the world of sports, in cricket, India have set a target of 171 runs for Pakistan in their opening Group A match of the ICC Women's T20 World Cup at Edgbaston in Birmingham. In reply, Pakistan were 21 for no loss when reports last came in. Here is more in this report.
1: Skipper Harmanpreet Kaur-led Indian side is aiming to begin their T20 World Cup campaign with a win against their arch-rivals Pakistan. In the match, India opted to bat first and managed to set a fighting total after some early breakthroughs. The match is currently underway. In the other Group A fixture of the day, Bangladesh registered a convincing 6-wicket victory over the Netherlands. On to archery, India's Dheeraj Bomadevra and teenager Kumkum Mohod clinched the gold medal in recurve mixed team event at the World Cup Stage 3 in Turkey today. The Indian duo produced a brilliant display to upset reigning Olympic champions South Korea 5-1 in the finals. Next we have from the field of football, where in the FIFA World Cup, Australia made a dream start to their campaign, defeating Turkey 2-0 in the Group D opener. In another match, Scotland moved to the top of Group C with a hard-fought 1-0 victory over Haiti this morning. Moreover, five-time champions Brazil were held to a 1-1 draw by Morocco in New Jersey last night. Meanwhile, Germany will take on Curaçao in a Group E clash in Houston tonight. Chirag Jha, Akashwani News, Delhi.
0: And now, before we end the bulletin, the headlines once again. Prime Minister Narendra Modi and French President Emmanuel Macron hold delegation-level talks at historic Villa Carolos at Nice, focus on expanding special global strategic partnership between the two countries across key sectors. Both leaders jointly inaugurate Bharat Innovates event at Palada Expositions. India's space economy poised to grow from $9 billion to $45 billion in the next decade. In Maharashtra, 8 pilgrims die as vehicle falls in well in Solapur. All 14 Indian crew members rescued from a vessel off Oman coast after engine failure. And in cricket, India set a target of 171 runs for Pakistan in group stage match of ICC Women's T20 World Cup in Birmingham. For details of these stories and more, log on to our website newsonair.gov.in and newsonair app. And that's all in the news at 9. Good night.
2: 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The participants are Gulshan Sachdeva, international affairs expert, and Sarabjit Kaur, anchor.
3: Good evening, listeners, and welcome to today's edition of Spotlight. Today, we focus on Prime Minister Narendra Modi's visit to France, a visit that highlights the growing strength of one of India's most trusted strategic partnerships. India and France have shared a relationship built on mutual trust, democratic values, and cooperation across diverse sectors such as defense, trade, space, technology, education, and climate action. To understand this better, we are fortunate to having been able to connect with Mr. Gulshan Sachdeva, international affairs expert. Mr. Gulshan, welcome to the program.
4: Thank you for the invitation.
3: Mr. Gulshan, to start with, we'd like to understand from you, India and France have often been, you know, described as strategic partners. So what's your view on this? What are the key pillars that make this relationship so strong and enduring?
4: Well, you're right. I mean, as you mentioned at the beginning,

0: Trusted partnership. Today, if you look at, we have strategic partnership around 45 countries in the world. But one of the first strategic partnership with India signed with any Western country was with France in 1998. Since then, four French presidents, starting with Mr. Chirac, and then Mr. Sarkozy, Mr. Hollande, and now President Macron, and of course three Indian prime ministers, they have all nurtured this partnership. This is really a unique and trusted partnership, and we have a very strong institutional mechanism to help different areas, as you mentioned, in defense, in space, in sustainable development, nuclear, people-to-people contact, and of course in the last few years also the Indo-Pacific has also become very important area of cooperation. But most importantly, we are in different geographies, we are at a different level of development, but the kind of trust I think leadership has developed in both the countries and each other, that's really very unique, and that is reflected in different ways in which we have developed this partnership. And today both the leaders jointly inaugurated Bharat Innovation Event. That's again another milestone in our relationship. And we already have a roadmap 2047, Horizon 2047, which was adopted when President Macron was here a couple of months back. And at that point, our relationship was also in fact elevated to a special global strategic partnership. It means this is not just only about India and France. We are also working many different areas, which is actually can actually help the global good. So in that sense, this is much wider, very big and very important strategic partnership, and there are various facets to this relationship. And I think India also have its own way, and starting with the non-aligned movement, and now of course with our own strategic autonomy, strategic independence. I think these are the factors which have really brought these two countries together. And now the way the global geopolitics is changing, and the way I think the Indian economy has really grown in the last many years, the strong Indian economic growth and the geopolitical conditions, these have really brought India and France further closer.
1: Mr. Gulshan, you spoke about the joint inauguration of Bharat Innovates 2026. Today. Let's hear what Prime Minister Narendra Modi said about Bharat Innovates.
2: आज हमें बहुत खुशी है कि भारत इनोवेट्स की शुरुआत भी हम फ्रांस के साथ कर रहे हैं। मैं प्रेसिडेंट मैक्रो का इस अवसर पर यहाँ आने के लिए बहुत बहुत आभार व्यक्त करता हूँ। प्रेसिडेंट मैक्रो, अभी भारत 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
1: So the Prime Minister said in his inaugural speech that this is emerging as a bridge between India's talent and European capital. We're talking about, 120 Indian startups, leading investors, technology leaders, all coming together at this platform. So what does this mean for the youth of the country?
0: No, I think this is very important, both for the youth of this country and also I think for India's education system and also the whole startup ecosystem. This is, I think, a unique and very welcome initiative by the Government of India and the Ministry of Education. This is the first of its kind. We all know that India has a very strong, vast, in fact, education sector, youth economy, and also have a huge startup ecosystem. But this is about deep tech. Deep tech means it's not just only about, in the last few years, we have been talking quite a lot about artificial intelligence, quantum, semiconductors, advanced materials, etc. But this is about really fundamental research, cutting edge research in key areas of science, whether it's biotechnology, it's agriculture, energy, healthcare, blue economy, manufacturing, defense, and of course all these emerging technologies as well. Here, this in fact, important institutions like all the IITs and Institute of Science and many other research institutes.

0: you know, they are the one, those who are really participating in this. They are showcasing the more than 20 pot-breaking startups to the world. And this is a very important platform for them. You know, large number of investors, venture capitalists, and policy makers are there. So they'll be able to showcase their products. And if they're able to really generate interest, they are able to have further collaboration with French and other European and international partners. And if they are able to really convince them that the kind of research which is being done here is really attractive to the world and also the French investors. And, you know, this will also give a new message to Indian policymakers and also to the, you know, the education institutions in India, because we have large number of, you know, universities here. You know, the fundamental research is always carried out in the education institutions. So, you know, even if you look at what is happening in the artificial intelligence, whether in the US or China or in European countries, you know, the large part, in fact, very significant part is actually in the universities and all the technology institutes. So this is what, in fact, I think we also need to focus here. It's an attractive proposition. The youth is able to convince them that they, if they spend some time in fundamental research rather than just, you know, thinking about very quick kind of results in some kind of startups. So that's, this is really going to take forward country in science and also economically.
1: Mr. Gulshan, still on the Bharat Innovates event, French President Emmanuel Macron spoke about the strengths of India and its wonderful assets. He spoke about the demographic dividend of the country, research, innovation. Let's hear what the French president had to say.
2: This long run says a lot about your determined action, the strengths of your country and its wonderful assets and your leadership. So we are very proud to have you here. So why is it obvious for France to believe in that capacity to innovate in India? Well, I would say, to put it bluntly, so you have the demographic dividends. What does it mean? So a country with 1.4 billion inhabitants, a country who pays on know-how and research, knowledge and training as many engineers as Europe and the US combined, more than 1 million per year. So in every respect, a country with research, innovations and frontier models is spearheading global innovation.
1: President Macron said the question today is no longer whether India is innovating, but who will innovate with India. So in your view, what is the level of confidence that is resonating in this statement?
0: Well, I think the whole world is really looking at India, particularly if one is talking about Europe and France. For many years, they were quite fascinated with China because it was a large economy, and many of the European and French companies, they were very much integrated, and still they are to a large extent linkages with the Chinese economy and the Chinese ecosystem. But they are, you know, disillusioned with China because of geopolitical reasons and many other factors. So they are really looking for new alternatives. And India is really emerging as one of the fastest growing economy, the largest ecosystem of education, youth population, startups, new innovations. So they really look at India with much promise. They know that India is going to succeed. India is doing a lot of new experiments, and they also have a strong industrial base. They also have a strong education base. They also have, you know, facing serious competition in a sense in some of the cutting edge technologies, whether you look at green technologies, you look at artificial intelligence, quantum. And in all these areas, you know, the Europe is also facing very tough competition, both from the United States and from China. So they are also looking for partners with whom they can work. And they see that, you know, their technologies and the kind of scale and the large economy and the large ecosystem what we have in India, if we can really connect that, then it will be beneficial not just only for India, France and Europe, but also for the whole world. That's why, in fact, it's the global strategic partnership. And in many areas, whether we are looking at health, agriculture, climate technologies, blue economy, we can actually work even in the other countries in the global south as well.
1: Mr. Gulshan, one area that consistently stands out in India-France relations is defense cooperation, which has become a cornerstone of this partnership. Now, in your view, how significant is defense cooperation in strengthening bilateral relations between India and France?
0: Really key pillar of India-French partnership. You know, we have bought, of course, recently Rafale and jets, and we are also planning to, I mean, the negotiations are on further

0: acquisition of that. And they're also on helicopters and submarines. And, you know, we started long back with Mirage and other equipments. But it's not just only about, you know, buying some big ticket items from France. What really we are looking now is, you know, developing a major partnership with the defense industry in Europe and France, and also defense industry in India, because we have our own ambitious program of Make in India. India has also become a very significant exporter of defense products. And the way I think things are happening geopolitically, Europe is also really developing much more capacities in their defense. There is a pressure to spend more on defense because President Trump is pushing all the European countries to have 5% of their budget on defense. And, you know, altogether, I think they're going to spend about more than 800, 900 billion euros in the next few years on the defense sector. They do have, you know, important areas in which they have competitiveness, but they also want to link up with the India's developing or very significant defense industry, which is also now opening up not just only the public sector, but also we are opening up our defense sector also in the private sector. So I think there is a lot of areas buying, of course, few things from France, but also really developing Make in India, and also to some extent, if possible, certain kind of technology transfer, and also in the long run becoming a part of the European and French defense industry, I would say value chain, which can be linked with the Indian defense industry. So it's quite ambitious program, and let's see how we are able to implement this. But I think there is a clear political intent from both sides that this is one area which is going to be, you know, very important part of our relationship. And you remember, you know, when we had India EU summit few months back in Delhi, we not just only finalized a trade agreement with the European Union, but we also signed a separate you know, the partnership on defense and security with the European Union. So we do have at the European Union level now close partnership in defense and security matters. And of course, France is a very important part of EU, and our defense partnership has been going on, a very strong institutional mechanism between defense forces of India and defense forces of France. So I think this is a very significant part of this partnership.
1: Prime Minister Narendra Modi's visit to France is much more than a diplomatic engagement. It is a reaffirmation of a trusted partnership that has consistently adapted to changing global realities. Mr. Gulshan, thank you very much for sparing your valuable time and sharing such insightful thoughts with us. Thank you, sir.
0: Thank you. Thank you for having me.
2: 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The participants were Gulshan Sachdeva, international affairs expert, and Sarabjit Kaur. 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
5: এখন ভারতের গ্রামে গ্রামে ছাদের চেহারা বদলে গেছে। আগে যেখানে ছাদে পাপড় আর কাপড় শুকোতে দেখা যেত, এখন সেখানে বিদ্যুতের বিল জিরো হয়ে গেছে। গ্রামে গ্রামে সোলার প্যানেল লাগানো চলছে। আপনিও লাগিয়ে নিন। 78,000 টাকা সাবসিডি দিচ্ছে ভারত সরকার। 30 লাখের বেশি পরিবার তো এর সুবিধা নিচ্ছে। পিএম সূর্যঘর মুফত বিজলি যোজনার সঙ্গে যুক্ত হতে রেজিস্টার করুন pmsurjaghar.gov.in।
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0: Greeny and hold talks with Slovakian Prime Minister Robert Fico in Bratislava. Union Science and Technology Minister Dr. Jitendra Singh today said India's space economy is poised to grow from the current $8 to $9 billion to nearly $40 to $45 billion over the next decade. Addressing a press conference in New Delhi, the minister said this growth is driven by policy reforms, growing private participation, and a rapidly expanding innovation ecosystem. The National Testing Agency or NTA has released the admit cards for the NEET UG re-examination for admission to undergraduate medical courses. Candidates can download the admit cards from NTA's official website neet.nta.nic.in. The re-examination is scheduled to be held on the 21st of this month from 2 p.m. to 5:15 p.m. NTA has advised the candidates that they should verify their bank account details for refund before downloading the admit card. In Maharashtra, 8 devotees, including children, died after a pickup vehicle carrying them fell into a roadside well in Solapur district this afternoon. Maharashtra Chief Minister Devendra Fadnavis expressed grief at the tragic accident. He also announced an ex gratia of 5 lakh rupees to the families of those who died in the accident. The Criminal Investigation Department or CID today interrogated Trinamool Congress MP Abhishek Banerjee for over 9 hours for his alleged involvement in the signature forgery case of party MLAs. According to sources, the agency interrogated Trinamool Congress MLA Kunal Ghosh and Abhishek Banerjee face to face at Bhavani Bhavan, the CID headquarters in Kolkata. In ICC Women's T20 World Cup, India defeated Pakistan by 64 runs in a Group A match in Edgbaston in Birmingham. India set a target of 171 runs for arch rivals Pakistan. In reply, Pakistan were all out with 106 runs in 17 overs. Earlier, opting to bat first, India posted 174-6 in their allotted 20 overs. And that is the end of this news bulletin.
1: কথায় গোল্ডেন সময় আপনি শুনছেন 100.1 FM Gold 100.1 FM Gold FM Gold রবিবারের রাতে আড্ডায় আপনার সাথে শুনছেন রবিবারের বৈঠক 100.1 FM Gold
2: ফিরে এলাম আপনাদের সঙ্গে আরো একবার অনেক কথা অনেক গল্প নিয়ে রবিবারের বৈঠকে। আর আজ সাহিত্য সমাজ জীবনের কথা বিষয় নিয়ে অনেক কিছু অনেক ভাবনা মাথার মধ্যে আসছে এবং সেসব নিয়েই কথা হবে। একদম শুরুতে বরং একটা সুন্দর গান শুনে নিই। গানের ওপারে অবশ্যই আপনারা থাকবেন, থাকবো আমরা, মানে কল্পলাল এবং আমার সঙ্গে
3: আমি মৌসুমী।

The admit cards for the NEET UG re-examination for admission to undergraduate medical courses. Candidates can download their admit cards from NTA's official website www.neet.nta.nic.in. The re-examination is scheduled to be held on 21st of this month from 2 p.m. to 5:15 p.m. NTA has advised the candidates that they should verify their bank account details for refund before downloading the admit card. In Maharashtra, 8 devotees, including children, died after a pickup vehicle carrying them fell into a roadside well in Solapur district yesterday. Prime Minister Modi has expressed grief over the loss of lives in the accident. In a social media post, Mr. Modi said that his thoughts are with the bereaved families during this hour of grief and prayed for the speedy recovery of the injured. The Prime Minister also announced an ex gratia of 2 lakh rupees from the Prime Minister's National Relief Fund for the next of the kin of each deceased. He added that the injured would be given 50,000 rupees. Jharkhand's rich cultural heritage has received a major boost with 11 traditional products from the state being granted geographical indication or GI tags. The newly recognized products include Bhoya sari and fabric, Kuchai silk sari, Kesariya Kalakand, Dokra craft, among others. And in ICC Women's T20 World Cup, India defeated Pakistan by 64 runs in a Group A match at Edge Bastion in Birmingham. Batting first after winning the toss, India posted 170 runs in their allotted 20 overs. And that is the end of this news bulletin.